0: Yeah, from one of the most popular albums among my music-loving friends back in 1971 down here in Eden. That was Rodriguez with I'll Slip Away off his fabulous 1971 album Coming From Reality. Yep, South Africa, New Zealand and Australia. I knew how to appreciate Rodriguez, and it took him many decades before he got the recognition worldwide that he deserved. Okay, and going to hear from a few of our sponsors first, and then we'll come back after that and we'll talk about what's happening around the Sapphire Coast on the entertainment scene.
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Oh, sorry about that. Yes, it's time to check out what's happening in the entertainment scene right across the southeast. Thanks to our good friends up there in Bega at 93.7 Edge FM with their Far South Coast Gig Guide. Yeah, and tonight, a fairly quiet night, but if you want to do pop out a bit of live music and a couple of drinks with friends, you could do a lot worse than head out to the Chura Beach Country Club at 7.30 and get an earful of Dave Berry. Other than that, over the weekend, fabulous concert happening at the Twyford. We talked about the Twyford earlier in the show and the issues there, but please keep supporting it. It is a fabulous asset. The Pierce Brothers, the Melbourne group, the Pierce Brothers will be doing their Moonshine album tour, and they'll be up at the Twyford from 7.30 tonight. Yeah, go to the website. The Twyford, what's on, and just check out the availability of tickets. But, yeah, that should be a terrific evening. One Louder, you can catch them at the Maroombula RSL Club tomorrow night from 8 till 11, Chura Beach. It's Ian Birdwheel from 6 o'clock. Where else have we got? Of course, our signal goes all the way up to Bermagui, so we always include our friends from Tathra and Bermagui in the gig guide. At the Tathra Bowling Club from 7 o'clock, it's Dave Berry. And what else is happening? Sunday, yeah, catch up with Val Moggs at the Bermagui Beach Hotel. That's a great little spot, particularly on a beautiful sunny afternoon. From 1 till 4, then Val's very busy. She then shoots across to Cobargo at 5 o'clock and kicks off again from 5 till 8 at the Cobargo Hotel. Tathra Hotel's got Ben Pritchard. He'll be performing from 3.30 till 6.30 on Sunday. You can catch Joe Driscoll down here at the Longstocking Brewery from 1 o'clock. And for anyone, well, this is an event that's more geared towards females, but look, I'm a supporter of women, so there's no reason why you wouldn't go. Yeah, it's called Women Who Dared at the Four Winds at Barriga Bay from 2 o'clock. There'll be a food and a bar opening from 12.30, celebrating the brilliance and resilience of women in music. So head to the Four Winds website for details. That sounds like it should be terrific. I'm sure a lot of our finest young female performers will be there doing their thing, and even a lot of our older, wonderful women entertainers will definitely be there celebrating all things music and all things women in music. So there you go. That's the gig guide for this weekend. No excuse not to get out and about, but we're going to keep the music rolling along here at 2SEA FM. One of my favourite artists back in the mid-70s, was a guy called Al Stewart, an English singer-songwriter. Very, very folky style singer. I really enjoyed his voice and his songs. And, of course, he's best known for that classic hit, I knew how to drop out. What's the cat song? Anyhow, it doesn't matter. I knew that happened. I had it in my mind, and then when I come to tell you, Year of the Cat, sorry, Year of the Cat. Great album and a great song. Anyway, this is a song off his 1978 album, Time Passages. This is very appropriate, and if you want to request, text me on 0484 93 93 44. Love to hear from you. Love to play something for you. That's what we're here for. 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But anyway, this is Al Stewart with Song on the Radio.

Yeah, the time is 10:16, and if you'd like a song on the radio, it's super easy. You just got to text us here at 2SEA Southern Community Radio on 0484 93 93 44. Anytime, I'm sure there'll be one of the wonderful presenters, local presenters, will be more than happy to play it for you. Yeah, we always like a bit of community feedback. It just it's nice to know that there are people out there listening and enjoying. Well, we hope they're enjoying anyway. Righto. And what am I going to do now? Actually, so I've got to tell you about something. And just let me find it first here. Yeah. Up at Marimbula at the moment, yes. They're installing they're going to install traffic cameras to monitor the new CBD works. But council is advising you. It's starting to happen. There's a couple of roundabouts already in action, and people are starting to get used to them. But it's good to be aware that they're there, or to be aware that they're, you know, if you're going in through Marimbula or into Marimbula, that when you come across one, you're not surprised. Yeah, so motorists in Marimbula have been urged to prepare for weeks of traffic disruptions with major changes that began back on August 10th. And as I said, you can see the works all, you know, coming to fruition now. The Bega Valley Shire Council said that they're expected to continue until mid-September. They're introducing new mini roundabouts, and they want to make Beach Street a one-way eastbound as part of a trial, which is aimed at improving pedestrian safety and traffic flow. And the little early stages of things I've seen, I think it's working really well. The first stage is the mini roundabout that has been built at the intersection of Sapphire Coast Drive and Main Street. That was done back on the August 17th, around that time, a week ago. Beach Street will become one way from August 24th, so that's in action at the moment. I've seen all the equipment there, so obviously they're about to do that in the next day or so, get started, and that will take about 3 weeks. Now, drivers can expect detours, reduced speed limits and traffic delays throughout the project, while part of the Beach Street foreshore car park will be closed temporarily to make way for a construction compound, which is already there. That's already happened. The changes have proved controversial, with more than half of respondents to council's public consultation opposing the proposal. Yeah, but see, that's businesses with the self-interest, which is fair enough. I can understand that, and they're obviously in a free society, they're entitled to their opinion, and they've expressed it, but they didn't go out and get the community support. Yeah, they had their point of view, and that's fine. But yeah, I've always been a supporter, and I'm hoping that I'm right. Could be wrong, but it is a trial. Concerns included reduced accessibility, longer travelling times, and potential impacts on local businesses. From what I've seen so far, I don't think we're going to see any of those, but who knows? To help assess the trial, temporary traffic monitoring cameras have been installed at key intersections, and council says the cameras will collect traffic data only and do not use facial recognition or capture biometric information. And that's one for the conspiracy theorists out there that think that we're entering in this new period of Big Brother. Anyway, council will review traffic data and community feedback before deciding in March 2027. So they're going to give it the Christmas period to really check out the nuts and bolts of it, whether the change should become permanent. Now, the $2.8 million project is luckily been funded through the Australian Government Investing in Our Communities program. So that's great. That's great. So I think it's a step in the right direction. Okay. This is Friday On My Mind with me, Graham Wykes. We're going to head back to the music. And up next, we've got a song from Chairlift, an American synth pop band formed back in 2005 by Caroline Polachek and Aaron Fanning, who were later joined by Patrick Wimberley. Their breakout hit Bruises, released back in 2008, became a global success after being featured in a colourful Apple iPod Nano commercial.

Ah, yes, that was Yongaloo artist Baker Boy teamed up with Powderfinger frontman Bernard Fanning, and they released a high-energy hip-hop reimagining of Fanning's 2005 classic acoustic folk track, Wish You Well, back in 2022. Yeah, it features Baker Boy's trademark positivity and bilingual bars in both English and Yongaloo Mata. And, of course, that song expanded the meaning of the track from a romantic breakup song into a communal message of love and support for friends, family and anyone going through a hard time. Yeah, great stuff. 10:28 here at 2SEA. Time is ticking, so we're going to keep the music rolling along. Here's a song that reads, well, should need no introduction, from one of the legends of Australian music. And his name, of course, is John Farnham. And back in 1998, he put out the album Age of Reason, and this was a smash hit single off the album, Two Strong Hearts.

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3: Oftentimes when artists pair up in the studio, it's readily apparent just how dynamic the combination can be, even to the performers themselves. One famous female rock singer from California wanted to work with these five fellas from Florida so bad, she was ready to leave her million-selling band to join his group. Despite her insistence, he politely told her his band was in fact a boys' club. When you hear him talking about this in the documentary Running Down a Dream, it's odd to imagine the Marquee reading Tom Petty and the Heartbreakers with Stevie Nicks. Never to be permanent, they did, however, tour together many times over the years to the delight of all their fans. Their duet began with a Tom Petty song written with Heartbreakers guitarist Mike Campbell. Petty's musical guru at the time was producer Jimmy Iovine. He was also working with Stevie Nicks, so on his suggestion, she came by the studio to contribute lyrics and joined Tom on the microphone. The result was symbiotic magic. Originally planned for the Heartbreakers album Hard Promises, it was deemed more a song from a female point of view, so she got to put it out on her 1981 debut solo album, Belladonna. The song that warned, "Stop Dragging My Heart Around."

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Yeah, great stuff there from George Thorogood and the Destroyers with their high-energy slide guitar blues rock track Madison Blues, written and recorded by Elmore Jones originally. And that was Thorogood's Rapid Fire cover, which first appeared on his self-titled 1977 debut album and became a staple of his live bar band style. Yeah, there you go. Good stuff. What's that? Oh, here's a quick one too. Yeah, it's 10:43. Shortly, the EPS hour will be happening here at 2SEA. But lots of action happening over at the Eden Public School at the moment with the NAIDOC celebrations. Yeah, it kicked off this morning at 9:30 with their closing assembly, where they had an address from Uncle BJ Cruz, followed by a presentation of their 2026 NAIDOC Awards and a guest performance by Dustin Echoes, who I will be playing a song from them this morning. And then very shortly, I hope I can squeeze it in. Anyway, at 12:30, which is still a while away, you can join students for a fun-filled afternoon of cultural activities, including local language sessions run by the students from the Eden Marine High School, and goes all the way up to 2 o'clock where they have afternoon tea in the hall for parents, community and the students. So, look, they hope to see you all there. 50 deadly years, yes, of NAIDOC celebrations, which is fantastic. So get over to the Eden Primary School today. If you're at a loose end, you're out there listening, yeah, just pop in, say g'day. Everybody's welcome. Okay, back to the music here. Up next is a song from a classic album released way back in 1973. The album was called Pronounced Lynyrd Skynyrd, and this is Lynyrd Skynyrd with Simple Man.

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Ah, that fabulous local duo from up around the Bermagui area, Bermagui-Cobargo area, Dust and Echoes, with the Whiskey Never. Yeah, I'm not quite sure when they released the album In the Blood, but I only just discovered it just recently, and it's a terrific album too, of their country rock style that they have, which is fantastic. And Jody Lee is a really excellent front woman. So it's just a great duo. They're terrific. And they're probably one of the hardest working groups in the Shire, without doubt. Rightio, time, it's 10:56. Here's a quickie to get us up to close to 11 o'clock. This is Crowded House from a song off their 2007 album called Time on Earth. This is She Called Up.

Ah, great song there from Clouded House. Time to get out of here. Thanks for your company today. I've enjoyed my time with you. Coming up shortly, I'm not quite sure. It's nearly 1 minute to 11 and there's no EPS that I've noticed. So maybe they're all celebrating over at the NAIDOCS. Anyway, I'm going to leave you now. Thanks for your company this morning. You have been listening to Friday on My Mind with me, Graham Wikes. I'm going to leave you with this little song from Zac Brown Band, which I think says it all. It's got a bit of a moral to it. Hope you enjoy it. Thanks very much, everybody. I'll see you all again next Friday here with Friday on My Mind. Yeah, this song's called It's Okay.

0: Cassie bought some booze with it, and sure, that bothers me a little bit, but it's his life, and I can't tell him how to live it.
1: That's right.
0: The turn had started to go his way. I tried to think of something wise to say, like,

0: Well, we don't seem to care about that, that's for sure. A big thank you to Graham for his program this morning. And g'day, welcome to Eden Public School Blue and White program. This morning's guest hosts are Isla and Havana. Good morning, girls.
1: Good morning.
0: Is there anybody you want to say g'day to?
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3: Get ready to unwind and enjoy a mix of soothing black, blue, and energising pop hits as we take you on a musical journey that will leave you feeling refreshed and rejuvenated. 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
5: Here's a fun fact. Did you know that Japan's vending machines have nearly everything?
3: I didn't know that.
5: In 2023, there was 3.9 million vending machines recorded in Japan. Drinks are common with cold and hot drinks available. Frozen foods such as candy apples, chicken, and even frozen oysters. There are even machines where coffee beans get grounded fresh when a coffee button is pressed. Apparently, after drinks, the most popular items purchased from a vending machine is ice cream.
3: Now for a song. 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
1: If you had a birthday in the last week, happy birthday.
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3: Happy birthday to you, happy birthday to you.
2: Time for a joke. Why did the banana go to the doctor's?
1: I don't know why.
2: Because it wasn't peeling well.
1: Here's our next song, Man I Need by Olivia Dean.

0: was Olivia Dean, and Man I Need. This is EPS Blue and White with Isla and Havana.
1: In the world of education, two EPS boys, Oscar Pinder in Year 4 and Caleb Maripodi in Year 5, made the finals of the regional public school spelling bee, which took place via Zoom last Friday. The final is sure to leave the audience spellbound. Well done to both of you both with your spelling expertise. EPS is so proud of you, and we all wish you the best of luck in the finals. Here's a joke. Why did the pony ask for a glass of water?
2: I don't know. Why did the pony ask for a glass of water?
1: Because it was a little horse.
2: And for another big hit by one of our favourites, Baby Step by Olivia Dean.

0: Yes, and this is the Olivia Dean show. No, it's not. This is EPS Blue and White with Funny About Olivia Dean, and that one was Baby Steps. And our guest hosts this week are Havana and Isla.
1: Continuing with the theme of spelling and words, Book Week was held last week, which culminated in the book fair on Friday, where Miss Tuppy and Miss Bones sold a plethora of books to a myriad of children. Also held on Friday was the famous EPS Book Parade, where students dress up as a book character of their choosing. The school was brimming with colourful book and movie characters. Well done to everyone for the huge effort in support of this great cause.
2: Now for another joke. What do you call a boomerang that doesn't come back?
1: I don't know. What?
2: A stick.
1: That's a good one. Anyways, here's Wonderwall by Oasis.

0: Wonderwall appears to be not cooperating with. Just give me a moment, please.
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0: And after an extended period of me fiddling around trying to get the machinery to work, that was Wonderwall by Oasis. And thank you to our sponsors as well. And this is EPS Blue and White, and our guest presenters are Isla and Havana.
1: NAIDOC Week is being celebrated this week at Eden Public School. Monday saw the opening of NAIDOC Week with a smoking ceremony led by Shaquelle Aldridge, followed by a special NAIDOC assembly including a dance performance by our wonderful crew dancers. This display of 50 years of NAIDOC posters is amazing. It is a great collection of art.
2: On Tuesday, Wednesday and Thursday, senior chorus students have been working on a special project to celebrate 50 years of NAIDOC. And classes have been doing NAIDOC related learning activities. Hi, Richie.
1: Today there was a NAIDOC closing ceremony this morning with the whole school assembly, where several well-deserving crew students were presented with NAIDOC awards. After lunch today, there will be a range of activities for students to participate in, which will be followed by a community afternoon tea for parents, guests and crew students.
2: Here's another fact for all our listeners. Did you know that hummingbirds are the only birds that can fly backwards?
1: I didn't know that. Now we'll be listening to Nothing on You by Bob and Bruno Mars. Beautiful.

0: and that was Bob and Bruno Mars, and me nearly distracted and said the wrong thing, with Nothing On You. And this is CBS Blue and White with Havana and Isla.
1: The EMHS Past Coaching Program, where students from Eden High School attended our school to gain some coaching experience with kids, has been cancelled for this week, but they will return next week to take on some of our classes in sport activities.
2: Hi, Havana. Did you know that a single blue whale can consume up to 457,000 calories in one bite?
1: I did not know that. I wonder how much food that would be. Now we will listen to Who Knows by Daniel Caesar.

0: And that was Who Knows by Daniel Caesar, and this is EPS Blue and White with Havana and Ola.
1: Brekkie Club is still running and will start up again next week for Term 3. Students are welcome to attend Brekkie Club in Tarragulja from 8:40am to 8:55am, 4 days a week.
2: Brekkie Club is open Monday to Thursday. The Brekkie Club is closed on Fridays. Start the day with some warm, tasty toast and a chat.
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2: Hey Isla, do you want to hear a joke?
1: Sure.
2: Nah, it's too cheesy. I mean, hey Isla, do you want to hear a pizza joke?
1: Sure.
2: Nah, it's too cheesy.
1: So funny. Now we will be listening to Earrings by Malcolm Todd.
2: Oops, I messed up.

0: it.
1: Okay, well, I hope.
0: And that was Malcolm Todd and Earrings. And this is EPS Blue and White with Isla and Havana.
2: Wednesday was the SRC Pajama Day, where students could wear their favourite sleepwear or perhaps the newest and tidiest pyjamas they have for a gold coin donation. We all know PJs can get pretty daggy after a lot of sleeps.
3: This is to raise funds for the very worthy Stuart House in Sydney, which offers short-term residential care to improve health and well-being for 2,000 students a year from all over New South Wales. A number of EPS students attend each year.
2: There is also a raffle currently running for further fundraising with exciting prizes all kindly donated by Eden businesses. Thanks so much to all those who contributed.
3: Prizes include battery-operated toothbrush, hoodies, blankets, a Milo mug set, a nightlight, a torch, magazine toy pack, a dog soft toy pillow, a cozy reading pillow, a gift pack, Eden discount pharmacy and some books. Raffle tickets are 50 cents. Bargain.
2: It's you again.
3: Oh, here's a community announcement. Eden Netball Club is desperately seeking umpires for the senior competition at 6 p.m. and 7 p.m. on Monday evenings. If you know anyone who may be interested in this role, please contact the Netball Club.
2: In art classes lately, students are spending time practicing how to draw penguins to prepare their entries for the local penguin art competition. 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Well done to the friends of Eden's Little Penguins. You can find out more about this group on their website, www.littlepenguinseden.org.
3: Here's another fun fact for our listeners today. 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

0: was the Red Hot Chili Peppers with Scar Tissue from the album of the same name. And this is EPS Blue and White with Isla and Havana, both of the same name.
1: On Wednesday was a STEM challenge day for Stage 3s held at the Wyndham Public School. EPS students, along with students from other local primary schools, complete a range of quizzes and hands-on STEM activities, including code breaking, circuitry, solar cars, and ultimate math challenge and geocaching. For those who don't know, STEM stands for science, technology, engineering, and maths. Sounds like a load of fun.
2: Here are the last two fun facts for the day. Did you know that that a prawn's heart is located in its head, not the torso?
1: I didn't know that. How about this one? Did you know that in 1859, a wealthy settler in Australia released just 24 English rabbits for hunting, and now there is over 200 million rabbits in Australia?
2: Oh, that's interesting. I definitely didn't know that.
1: Now our final song for the day is A Couple Minutes by Olivia Dean.

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1: 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Bye.

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4: Well, the Eden weather forecast for today, 21st of August, a slight chance of a shower in the south. For Eden, this is most likely this evening. Near zero chance of rain elsewhere. Light winds becoming northeast to southeasterly, 15 to 20 kilometres an hour in the early afternoon, that's now, then becoming light in the evening. So today, 21st of August, partly cloudy, 8 to 20. Saturday, 6 to 20, sunny. Sunday, 7 to 17, partly cloudy. Monday, mostly sunny, 6 to 19. And Tuesday, 9 to 17, with showers.
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You're listening to Maureen Volantras and Don't Pin Me Down. Today we are considering the environment. Bring on the rain. The land is dry, and those of us who have tank water only are checking the water level every so often. The fires of 2019-2020 left their marks on the environment. BlazeAid was set up in Toowoomba to renew farmers' fences destroyed during the fires. I interviewed two representatives of BlazeAid at the time, and we'll hear them today and their reason for being there. But first, we'll have some music from Locals 2017. The Killers of Eden with Under Eden Skies. The Coast of New South Wales by Daniel Champagne. And then Tantawangalo Red Gum from the Strelly Project.

southeasterly tip of New South Wales lay a paradise undiscovered by white man. An Aboriginal tribe called the Tawa had lived there for thousands of years and found food plentiful in their daily ritual of hunting and gathering. One day an open whaleboat cruised into the protected harbour under the flag of the British Empire and the command of George Bass. They sought shelter that night within the calm waters of Wee Coon in what became Twofold Bay. Twofold Bay.

0: little red gum from the Strelly project. Now, back to the Blazade interviewed in May 2020.
1: I'm here with Andy Welsh of Blazade, because we all thought that you might like to know a bit about it. Hello, Andy.
2: Morning, Maureen. How are you?
1: I'm very well.
2: Excellent. So Blazade had its origins back in 2009 after the fires that went through Melbourne. Out in Kilmore, Kevin Butler and his wife were affected by the fires. They invited all their family and friends to come up and help rebuild their fencing. Once they were finished, Kevin literally was sitting on the couch and looked out at his neighbour's property and said to his wife, Rhonda, we need to go and help him as well. And that's literally where Blazade started. So helping fire-affected farmers rebuild fencing.
1: When you say farmers, is it exclusively farmers?
2: No, the origins were farming and the origins were just fencing. However, with Blazade evolving over the last 10, 11 years, we've had a hell of a lot more funding from private donations. So Blazade's now in a position where we can offer assistance, not just fence rebuilding, but also assistance for people to get back on their feet for all property owners. So any property owner affected by the fires falls under our banner, and we're out there helping property owners not just build fencing or rebuild fencing, but in other ways that we can help, such as loaning generators, help clearing driveways with chainsaw work so people can access their properties, and anything else that can literally be the metaphor for people to start rebuilding.
1: So that brings me to the thought of where you get your finances from. Yes, you said donations, and also does the government kick in something regularly?
2: No, all of the funding is all private donations. In fact, the flip side of that too is that we don't have any affiliations to government, so we don't have any restrictions put on us as far as how our funds are spent. Blazade is very focused, however, on any donations received to be spent within the period that they're donated. So unlike some other charity organisations out there that may withhold funds for future events, Blazade is very aware that those funds should be spent on the current event.
1: Well, seeing we're on funds, rumour has it that Blazade gave Toowoomba $10,000, we presume, to the council, because there's no one here to receive that money. Is that correct?
2: No. Basically, it's with any Blazade camp, Blazade has to be invited into the area. So it's up to the local council to invite us in. We are a little bit active in that regard. If we identify an area that we think really needs our help, we will put a few prompters out, but it's really up to the local councils to invite us into any area.
1: And our local council, Bega Council, did that?
2: Bega Valley Shire Council, yes. We were up in Cobargo first. We were established up there, and it very quickly came to our attention that the south of the Shire, being the Toowoomba region, desperately needed help as well, and out towards I think it's Bemboka. Now unfortunately the Bemboka camp didn't get up and running before the COVID-19 restrictions came into vogue. As soon as restrictions are lifted, there will be a camp set up in Bemboka as well. The main reasons we've gone down this path is that the Cobargo region was overwhelmed with over 500 properties registered. They now have the duty or record of being the highest number of properties for any Blazade camp ever. Originally, we thought we could potentially send satellite camps down to this Toowoomba region and to Bemboka. However, that quickly became apparent with the number of properties in the Cobargo region that wasn't viable, that we had to set up new camps. So we did initiate a discussion with the council regarding setting up a camp down in this area in the south of the Shire. Now, as far as the finances go, that's out of my realm. The finance side of it is all discussed between council and the Blaze Aid board. As far as dollars go, I do know that the council receives a government grant for any Blaze Aid camp set up. As part of that grant, what we've decided to do down here was put some of those funds back into the Toowoomba Hall and facilities. I understand there has been upwards of $50,000 spent on the new facilities out here for the septic system. There's been a brand new septic system put in that can cope with 40 to 50 people at one time. We also need to, if we do come out of this COVID situation, we're hoping to get 40 to 50 people in camp down here. If we do that, we either need to hire some more amenities blocks or look at doing a complete upgrade to what's here at the moment. It's my view that the cost of hiring these amenities blocks would outweigh the cost of actually refurbishing what is here currently. Yeah. I'd like to think that Blaze Aid could leave behind a bit of a legacy for Toowoomba. And so rather than spend the money on hiring these toilet blocks and amenities blocks, I'd rather spend the money upgrading what you've got here.
1: Which brings me to the toilet block. Those footings there look like the beginnings of a building for a new toilet block, etc. Is that anything to do with you guys?
2: The footings?
1: Well, there's a timber structure.
2: Oh, no, that's all the new septic system. It's an in-ground septic system, so don't ask me the details of it. But
1: no, but I wondered why you had to have... Why there's a sort of a wooden structure on above.
2: Yeah, look, it was excavated, and there's a massive area there where it's an underground septic system. So please don't ask me. The septic system was built to cope with,
1: yes,
2: as I said, 40 to 50 people. So, so that'll be a long-lasting legacy for the town as well.
1: Well, the word goes... the fire brigade helps us too, because we'll be having a building built shortly, and it will be able to hook onto that particular septic system that's just been put in. So that's good. I heard that Blaze Aid hired the hall. That's the word used.
2: That's correct. Yeah. Blaze Aid has hired the hall. Blaze Aid has hired the hall, and I believe that's maybe where the $10,000 figure came from. But once again, please don't quote me on that, because that's out of my jurisdiction, Paul, and the facilities.
1: Yes.
2: So, and are paying for them. So
1: yes. And that goes to the council, that money.
2: Well, I'm not sure whether it goes to the council or to the hall committee or whatever. However that works, that's out of my out of my realm. But yes, so we have hired the hall.
1: Yes.
2: And we believe we will possibly be here for at least 5 months.
1: Yes. The word when you first came was that you'd be here 10 months.
2: Look, that's all very, very fluid.
1: Yes.
2: There was a camp out in Adelong that had the same number of properties to deal with, but they had twice as many volunteers before the COVID crisis hit, and they believed that they'd be there for 3 to 4 months.
1: Hmm.
2: So it's really it really depends on how many volunteers we can get into camp.
1: Yes.
2: And how quickly we can get through the work. So that's very fluid. If we don't come out of this COVID crisis, we could well be here for 10 months.
1: That's a good time to just let people know that you'd like some more volunteers. Now, these volunteers, do they have to have any qualification whatsoever?
2: No,
1: in particular?
2: No, not at all. Let me just backstep for a moment for you and just explain the structure of Blaze Aid. Blaze Aid has one paid employee. That's the lady that does all our administration and accounting work. Every other person in Blaze Aid is a volunteer, 100% volunteer, including all the board. At the moment, we have 50 camps around Australia. We're down to an average of probably about 30 people in those camps, but however, before COVID, it was probably an average of 60. So I'll let you do the math on that, but it was up to 3,500 people at one stage. So regarding volunteers, we are still in the situation when we're not taking anyone in at the moment. With the COVID regulations from state and federal governments, Blaze Aid was always ahead of the curve. In fact, we initiated heavier restrictions on our people in camp, so movement, people coming into camp, etc., etc., before the state and federal governments initiated some of their regulations. So my view on what will happen on the exit or the way out of the COVID-19 regulations is that we'll be behind the curve. So you may find that state, federal governments start easing restrictions. BlazeAid will err on the side of caution and actually take a couple of weeks to invoke those or adhere to those regulations. So right now, we're not taking any volunteers into camp. We did, over the last week, bring back two of our volunteers that had previously been with us who left for family reasons. They were self-isolated for 14 days at home before coming back into camp. And the only reason we brought them back in is, frankly, they're our cooks. So
1: the most important ones.
2: Well, nearly. Everyone's important here. We're all out doing something to help the property owners out there. But it's certainly taken a bit of pressure off the rest of us pulling double duties.
1: Well, you talk caution. That's why you lock down the hall here, cautiously not wanting us to give you the virus or you to give us the virus. Is the hall open yet?
2: No, it's not. Look, we did shut down the hall, and I'd just like to explain that a little bit further. We're extremely conscious of, all being volunteers, we want to be here for the long term to help the property owners. We all have homes that we could have gone back to. However, if we close down a camp, it's very, very hard to then reopen that camp, and it can take a lot of time to actually rebuild the camp to the point where we can actually be of help. So we made the decision to not close the camp. Some other camps were closed around the country. We made the decision to stay here, but we had to do it under strict guidelines, and that meant we locked down the camp for 2 weeks, for 14 days. We were asking people not to enter into the space to give us a chance to self-isolate, if you like. BlazeAid is very, very aware that the last thing we want to do is have camp shut down, but also we don't want to be bringing the virus into a small community like Toowoomba. We still, at this stage, we're still going out to property. We're still relying on social distancing every time we are at property. However, these are guidelines. There's no guarantee, there's no 100% guarantee that we won't come in contact with someone that does have the virus. We're very aware that we don't want to, as I said, spread the virus within a small community like Toowoomba.
1: Back to fencing. I believe that the owner, whoever wants their fence is done, has to, and they all know this now, I suppose, has to have the materials, and that unless they have the materials, you wouldn't be rebuilding their fence.
2: That's not 100% true. Look, when BlazeAid first started, yes, that was definitely the criteria. However, because of the donations we've received, we're now in a position where we can help, in certain situations, help supply with those materials. Every job we go to, we assess the workload. We call it skin in the game. If the property owner or farmer is prepared to work with us every day, we have had situations in the past where the property owner has sat on the porch and just watched his free fencing crew out there building his new fence,

0: if that property owner has skin in the game and is prepared to work with us, there's a much bigger chance that we can then help them financially. That's not a restriction, but it is a bit of a guideline that we do use. So if people are willing to spend all their time helping us build their fences, guiding us too, we don't instruct any property owner on how their fence should be rebuilt. We're literally unskilled labour that come in and work under the guidance of the property owner. We can help out property owners with materials as well. That's not an endless bucket of money, but we certainly have some stock where we can help out. And as I said earlier, we're also helping out anyone out there that potentially doesn't have power or anything like that. So we've one of the first areas we went to when we set camp up was out to Perico. Now, I'd like to actually address a little bit of the consternation out there that we closed the hall to all and sundry.
1: Can I just say something there?
0: Yep.
1: See, we call this our hall.
0: Yes.
1: And we know, the council owns the hall and the property, but people will tell you we built the hall, which is true, but people just a bit further before me,
0: yep,
1: but not long ago. There's a sort of an ownership feeling, I think, and many people never enter the hall, but they still feel they own this hall. You know, it's our hall.
0: Yeah.
1: And that's part of the problem.
0: Oh, look, we totally respect that, and we totally understand that this hall, this beautiful hall here, was built by locals over a long period of time. We have, during our lockdown period, we did make visits out to see the people in Perico, who we initially visited to see what they needed. So we took food packs out there, we took any other supplies that they needed, and they were also welcome to come and get water, etc. One of the things we realised with the folks out at Perico is that they were struggling with power, so we've donated 4 generators to some of the folks out that way. But what we did, as soon as the 14-day lockdown period was over, we made a specific visit out to see those folks and let them know that they're welcome any time at the hall to come and do washing, to come and have showers, to come and use the dryer, to use all the facilities of the amenities block. We let them know that when they turned up, we would give them the space that they required, so adhering to all the social distancing and so forth. But above all, we wanted to let them know that the hall was there for them to use. And the same goes for anyone in the community. If they're needing the facilities to use the facilities at the Toowoomba Hall, please just let us know.
1: Well, that brings me to... Sorry for interrupting.
0: That's okay, no problem.
1: The spinners and weavers, who've been going for, 30 years, every week, we're not able to... I think they're not allowed to come and do their spinning and weaving.
0: No, not at all.
1: You know what they were going to do? They told me they were going to bring a chair and a thermos flask and go into the oval and separate by 1.5 whatever and do their spinning and weaving out there. They didn't do it, but they're the ones that have been going, as I said, every week here.
0: Yeah.
1: Look, and that's something that they've lost.
0: Well, that's actually... They've lost that due to COVID-19. Not because we're here.
1: Yes, all right.
0: We in fact... said to them that we're more than happy for them to be there. However, especially during the lockdown, the 14-day lockdown, that they wouldn't be able to come into the hall.
1: Yes, but that's over now.
0: Absolutely, the 14-day lockdown is over. However, we still need to adhere to the...
1: But they can
0: social,
1: do that.
0: Social
1: I
0: dist-
1: mean, they can social distance from each other out there.
0: Oh, absolutely. Absolutely.
1: And they make their tea in there too.
0: We're very aware. When we spoke to the ladies, they said they could bring their own urn and they could set up outside. And there's absolutely no problem with that. You know, it's lovely sitting out in the sun out there. However, the whole facilities are for blaze aid. We're more than happy to facilitate the setup. However, the hall facilities are set up for blazer.
1: Yes, well, that's clear. Thank you.
0: Yeah. So, and as far as keeping making sure the COVID-19 virus does not enter camp and we don't infect anyone else,

0: we need to keep that distancing and we need to keep the sterilisation standards up extremely high, and therefore we need to... It comes down to a governance. You can only control what you can control. I have absolutely no control about where anyone else has been, who anyone else has been in contact with, as far as the virus goes. For me as the camp coordinator, to protect the people in camp, we have very strict guidelines. We have very strict procedures amongst ourselves in camp. If we allow other people into the facility, what we're doing, we're increasing chances of the virus spread. We have to follow government and Blaze Aid regulations regarding the spread and the reduction of spread of COVID-19. So along those guidelines, we need to have governance of the hall and the hall facilities. Anyone that does go and use the amenities block, we go down there immediately after they've used them and we sterilise. So we basically get the antibacterial sprays out and we do a clean. And that's not to say anyone that's used them is not keeping them clean. It's just to make sure that we're not coming in time.
1: The virus has made a whole difference.
0: Oh, absolutely. And we've all got to think a little bit differently with the virus. We've all got to think... I said to my parents in Melbourne that you've got to think extreme. So if you're following the guidelines that are set out, I think you should go to the extreme, go to the next level. Make sure that you're protecting yourself and protecting others as much as humanly possible. And as I said, I'll come back to it, that the only way that we can have any sense of control within Blaze 8 here at the hall is to have governance of the hall. So therefore, the facilities inside the hall are for Blaze 8 only at
1: the
0: moment.
1: Okay, it's understood. Yes, how are the fences going out there?
0: Fences are going fantastically.
1: Yeah.
0: When I say fantastically, that's a lie. We're a lot way behind where we would have liked to have been. With the reduction in numbers due to COVID-19, we're still chugging away. We're still out on property every day. Sundays is the only day we have off. We've all decided that's our rest day. We've got 103 properties registered with us. We've started on 19 of those properties and we've finished 8 of those properties. Some of them are on hold at the moment because they need to do a little bit more clearing. There's some properties where we've just focused on the boundary fencing.
1: Yes.
0: And at some stage down the track, we'll get to internal fencing. So that's why the discrepancy between 19 and between property started and finished. We've completed over 7 kilometres of fencing. So we've put up over 7 kilometres of new fencing. We've cleared over 5 kilometres of burnt or destroyed fencing. I believe we've done over 4,500 volunteer hours so far since we've been here. So, yeah, look, we're slowly moving along and moving forward, and we've addressed 20% of the properties out there so far far as starting.
1: And when you clear the old fencing and that, do you take it to the tip, local tips?
0: No, look...
1: I'm just curious whether they receive it for nothing, that's all.
0: It's unfortunate. Blaze Aid has what we call our combat trailers. Now, the combat trailers are... they cost just under $10,000 to make. They're all heavy-duty off-road trailers, but they've got about $20,000 of equipment in them. So because they're an equipment trailer, they're not set up to take materials away. So the Blaze Aid decision is that we don't get involved in the removal. We put that back onto the property owner.
1: Uh-huh.
0: My understanding is Lang O'Rourke that will be around the region at some stage. To clear up properties, that they will be taking some of the wire as well.
1: Oh,
0: so the wire can be combined with anything else on a property that needs to be cleared. So
1: is there any other observations of yours that you'd like to express, Andy?
0: I'd like to impress on people that all the folks you see here at the hall, we're all volunteers. you know, we're not asking for medals to be pinned on our chest. However, you know, we do deserve a little bit of respect. We are extremely aware that when we step onto a property, that the details of that property and the property owner are extremely private. We keep them extremely private. They're not up for discussion with anyone else, and we treat every property owner with complete respect. We're there as a guest. We're here in Toowoomba as guests, but we're here to try and make a difference to these property owners. Yes, if we weren't here, they'd get their fencing rebuilt, but it would take them a hell of a lot longer.
1: There's no doubt that there'd be a lot of grateful people that you're here.
0: And look, the other thing I'd like to impress upon people too is that sometimes these property owners are, we're sometimes the first people that they've had a real conversation with after the fires and what they've gone through. It's a really cathartic experience for them and for us. You know, there's been tears shared over morning tea.
1: Because someone's come to help, that would move you to tears.
0: That's the first step too. It's some property owners are overwhelmed the fact that we're there to help. And look, it's a long, long process. It's a difficult process, but we're certainly here for the long term. Some of the terms we do use is that it's a marathon, not a sprint. We're here. Every Blaze Aid camp is set up, and we will be in Toowoomba until the last property has been looked after.
1: Mm-hmm.
0: So
1: well said, and I say thank you from Toowoomba.
0: Thank you very much.
1: I take that upon my shoulders.
0: Thank you so much, and it's actually a real honour to be here in this lovely valley. So we are very honoured.
1: Yes, we like you to say nice things about our place.
0: We certainly do.
1: Thank you. Thanks very much. Andy Welsh of Blaze Aid.
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9: Well, back to Blaze Aid, interviewed in May 2020.
1: Well, I'm here with Jenny Harrella from Finland, Blaze Aid. Yes, we've got something to tell you. People have been saying Blaze Aid have gone or going. No, well, here's the true story, and Jenny's going to tell you.
10: Okay, hello everyone. So Blaze Aid Toowoomba is really much alive and going. The situation is quite hard for us at the moment. It all started when the first wave of coronavirus hit, and everyone tried to find a job and find a place to go, and a lot of them were backpackers and they needed to do their 88 days so they can extend their visas. So we had the end of March, we had 25 newcomers in Blaze Aid Toowoomba, and everyone came at the same time. And the situation now, when everyone has done their 88 days, almost majority of them left today, but we still have 8 volunteers in the camp, and the camp is really much running, and we try to keep it that way. We are short on people, but we try to help as many as we can.
1: Do you have many kilometres of fencing still to do?
10: Yes, we have.
1: How many would you say?
10: Oh, I would say hundreds of kilometres.
1: So we need you here.
10: Yes, yes. And we are happy to be here, and we are happy to help everyone, and we try to help everyone.
1: So at the moment there are 3 of you leading the group?
10: We have actually a new camp coordinator starting from today, Luke Edwards, and he will be running the camp. I was the camp coordinator last week. Now I'm transferring myself into Bombala camp. I'm going to stay there a few weeks and let's see if I come back after that.
1: Lovely.
10: Yes.
1: So anything else you want to tell us about your work?
10: I have been really happy to have all these volunteers for helping the farmers. And I'm from Finland and I'm still doing my 88 days, but I think I'm here for the right reasons at the moment, like helping the farmers and helping those who in need. And I'm not just here for the 88 days anymore.
1: Yeah. Well, thank you, Jenny. Thank you very much for reminding us that you'll be here. Blaze Aid will probably be here till the end of this year.
10: Yes, yes, definitely. We have a lot of properties we haven't been on site yet, and we have a lot of properties we need to do assessments. So Blaze Aid Toowoomba will be here for long shot, yes.
1: Mm-hmm. Okay, well, in that case, I'll say thank you, Jenny. Thank you, Blaze Aid. And good luck.
10: Thank you so much, Maureen. I remember when I arrived to the camp and there was 30 people who I didn't know. I'm traveling by myself. And we are living in these so-called shift shelters. And I remember we hadn't had any rain in New South Wales for

0: stuff out again and clean it and dry it and put all back again. And I remember the frustration what I have. Like, I was thinking, like, why am I doing this? It was so... Oh, it was so frustrating. They are not built for the weather and rain like that. It's holding on the rain now.
1: Thank you for your story, Jenny.
2: 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We're on with the show. Pure Tasmania is the environment show with Gary Lewenkamp, solo guitar.

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1: The Eden Weather Forecast for today, 21st of August, partly cloudy, 8 to 20. On Saturday, it'll be sunny, 6 to 20. On Sunday, partly cloudy, 7 to 17. Monday is 6 to 19, mostly sunny. And Tuesday, 9 to 17, with showers.
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1: 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Time for community announcements. I do urge you to buy the Bega District News because it has a lot of information in it. There is news, and then there's what's on. There's a crossword, a wonderful travel section, a TV guide, real estate, and more. What more could you want from a newspaper? Keep it going. If you don't use it, we'll lose it. Has a bit of Eden news, but not a lot. Some. Eden Community Access Centre. I've got their publication. Look out for the free publications around town. The Eden Connection, your community news, from the produced by the Eden Community Access Centre, has lots of stuff in it. One item is Make a Splash with Your Trash. There's a competition for 6 to 13-year-olds. Once again, the Eden Community Access Centre is holding a competition to support the Eden Whale Festival. This year, our Trash to Tide competition, turning everyday rubbish into ocean wonders, is an upcycling competition that transforms ordinary household trash into extraordinary ocean-themed creations. From toilet roll tubes to bottles, caps and cardboard boxes, young makers are challenged to reimagine discarded materials as waves, sea creatures, coral forests and everything in between. How wonderful. This is more than an art challenge. It's a celebration of innovation, environmental action, and the power of young people to inspire change. By giving, rubbish a second life, participants help highlight the importance of protecting our oceans and reducing waste in our everyday lives. Whether quirky, beautiful, or brilliantly innovative, Each entry shows how small actions can make a big splash. Now, age 6 years and under, there's 7 to 9 years and 10 to 13 years, three categories of age. All entries need to be pre-registered at the Access Centre by Friday the 9th of October. Got that? Creation should be no larger than 60 centimetres by 60 centimetres. Creations will need to be delivered to the Access Centre marquee at the Whale Festival by 12 noon on Saturday the 17th of October, with your name, age and description clearly marked or labelled on your creation. Judging will commence at 1 p.m. at the Whale Festival. That's exciting. Make something, make a difference. Join Trash to Tide. Inquiries to ecac@eden.nsw.au. There you go. That's something you might like to, your children might like to participate in. There's lots of things. I promised you a poem from Phil McManus each week. I nearly always do it, read it. And his books are available from Eden Antiques. There's five of them, short ones, thick ones. This is from his very thickest book. I'll just read three poems today, I think. Discrimination. There can be no discrimination in heaven. We all enter the world as we leave it. You can only be judged on the between bit. For some, the road is rocky. Others, it is even. But whatever it is, most or all are forgiven. There you go. Eccentricity is alive in you and me. Eccentricity is a place I want to be. Eccentricity is like electricity, turned on when you're in song. One more. Sympathy. To us, a father. To mum, a husband. We will love you forever, Dad. In times of darkness, take life slow as we lay to rest the one we know. He said, for Sam, Sue's dad, 25th of May, 1980. My Life in Rhyme, Phil McManus. Right, where are we? Well, you're listening to Maureen Volantras and Don't Pin Me Down till 2 p.m. The environment. There's many working to take care of our world. And one is my son, Andre Volantras, whom I interviewed in Canberra. He's involved with nanoplastics in to eradicate, if he can. Australia gave $16 million to the project. It's been going on a couple of years now. Eradicate nanoplastics from the South Pacific because the fish are eating them and the South Pacific people are eating the fish. Let's have a listen. I'm with Andre Volantras. He's from SPREP. Well, what's that? Secretariat of the Pacific Region Environmental Program. He's a project manager of Pacific Ocean Litter Project, funded by Australia, in Canberra to meet Australian officials and experts in plastic waste management. Here for a week, and we have the opportunity to have a listen and see what we can learn about plastic waste. Why is the issue of single-use plastic important? I'm asking Andre the question.
4: Thank you for the opportunity to be interviewed today. Every year, there's about 10 million tonnes of plastics thrown into the oceans. That's like a truckload every second. A lot of these plastics, they end up in the oceans. Pacific Ocean is one such area where you have large gyres of plastics in the ocean. The North Pacific Gyre is probably an area the size of the United States, from north to south, east to west, because the currents, they take these plastics to certain spots. And you'll find that most of these plastics, whether they're fishing gear that's been discarded or plastics discarded in the ocean, they 60% of all that waste is single-use plastics. So by that we mean bags that you use just once and then you throw away, but which probably take 500,000 years to decompose. Straws, the PET bottles, the plastic water bottles, plastic spoons, knives, cutlery. So it's a huge issue, and what it does is it impacts on the environment. They did a study, 33 out of 34 species of fish had microplastics or nanoplastics in them. This is, you know, what happens when the single-use plastics breaks down even further. Then it finds its way into human beings' systems. So they estimate that probably everyone in the Pacific has plastic in them the size of a credit card. So we need to do something about this. So this is what brings me to town, mm-hmm. to talk about single-use plastics.
5: Yes. And you had some ideas to put forward at this meeting of people's this week that could be helpful for the South Pacific in particular?
4: Yes, I do. Our organization is based in Apia, Samoa. We have 26 members, and Australia is a very important member. In fact, Australia is funding this Pacific Ocean Litter Program to the tune of $16 million.
5: How many million?
4: $16 million.
5: Mm-hmm.
4: So what the Australian initiative is all about, and you probably heard the Minister, Tanya Plibersek, say that in her lifetime she would like to see a single, plastics-free Pacific. So our focus is like on banning or trying to remove plastics at the source, which is through legislation, and then sort of like having awareness schemes so that people's behavior towards the use of these products changes. Because, you know, in the Pacific Islands, we have a culture, I guess, of people throwing away littering, in other words, in rivers and streams, in your backyards, burying your rubbish there, and burning. And that has to change because it's quite toxic to the environment. Then we need to target businesses such as the tourism industry, takeaway joints, to make sure this isn't a problem for us. So there are a number of ideas, and why Australia is so important in this is because there are many interesting initiatives that, you know, Australia is already doing in the area of single-use plastics, such as you collect them, you recycle them, you have that culture in Australia where you segregate your waste before it goes to the dump. You have the technology to burn the plastics into oil for fuel, but if you don't want to go down that route, you can use extruder machines to break them down into pellets, which you can then sell to people who might convert them into plastic beams, which you can use for flooring boards. There's a lot of technology and a lot of behavioral awareness programs that firms in Australia are doing, especially in remote communities with Aboriginals, which we could adopt and use in the Pacific.
5: But also in our shops, most shops, they it's against the rules or law to give you a plastic bag that is not that is only single use.
4: Hmm.
5: It's in all the stores, as far as I know.
4: Well, that's excellent. Hmm.
5: And you talked about to the experts here, perhaps the idea of a scholarship for people in the islands to learn more and to be qualified to take the lead?
4: Yes, we're looking into that. I mean, the thing with projects, because of their stop-start nature, they're only for a very definite period of time, And then you have questions around sustainability. You want something good to survive. And we feel like maybe investing in scholarships, you can have a cadre of Pacific Island people who have a PhD, for example, and that knowledge passes down or it gets replicated to others. And we think that's a very good thing. So definitely that's one of the options on the card.
5: So how would you say Samoa in particular is at the moment with this matter, that people are slightly aware or very aware or not aware?
4: Well, Samoa is one of the 14 countries involved in this pole project. I think all countries, including Samoa, share in common, is the fact that they're quite progressive in the sense that they have got laws to regulate the use of single-use plastics. Either you ban the importation of them or you ban styrofoam containers. You won't see plastic straws in many of the Pacific Island countries. I think Palau is probably the most advanced. But on the other hand, you have issues with compliance and enforcement, you know, and there's no point having laws on your books if they're not enforced. And there's also the issue of leakage. I mean, you can say ban certain products, but you can still walk into a supermarket and buy a whole roll of single-use plastic shopping bags, which got in because you didn't coordinate what the environment is doing to what the people in customs are doing. Mm-hmm. And so we need to be closing those gaps where the leakages happen.
5: Well, it's like the whole world. We're all trying our best, I suppose, and things are moving along, progressing, awareness and all that. So is there anything else you'd like to say to the listeners about this matter?
4: Yes, I just want to say, you know, Australia does a lot of good things in the Pacific. And this is one initiative where we'd like to make sure there's good impact, especially for the Australian taxpayer, who at the end of the day is funding all this.
5: Yes. Well, all I can say is thank you, Andre, for being with us today. And we're in Canberra for this interview. I wish you all the best in your fairly new job, being appointed not long ago. For the project manager of Pacific Ocean Litter Project. Sounds very good, with SPREP. So we'll be watching, I suppose.
4: Thank you. Thanks very much.

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4: Well, this Drilly project was a group of friends banded together to record a collection of Mike Martin's compositions. Let's have a listen.

Mike Martin of Candelo had lots to sing about, and the songs he wrote about the environment. Thank you, Mike. Well, also, John Williamson has a lot to say about the environment, and here he is.

0: Well, thank you, John Williamson. Now, Laurie McDonald has something to say. It's live at Murrumbateman Pub. His piece is called The Universe.
1: I don't reckon they landed on the moon. I was watching that night. Binoculars on Zoom. No one landed there that I could see. They don't put that one over me. Because all's I reckon happened on that long ago day, and I shudder to think what they had to pay, was that some loony scientist who is pushing his views just hired Steven Spielberg to do the TV news. And I don't reckon the Earth is round. Isaac Newton tried to tell us that an apple falls down. But if he'd have tried that round the other side, he'd have fallen off the Earth and hurt more than his pride. Because what I reckon is, the Earth's dead flat. Though true at first glance, it's a bit lumpier than that. But with a big seawall right round the extremity that stops the ocean emptying into eternity.

0: a fair way away. But what I reckon is, though it's a bit hard to say, but they'd have to be at least a couple of hundred K. And I'd guarantee this without a shadow of a lie, they wouldn't be any further out than the sky. And I don't reckon that a rainbow consists of diffracted light through a vapoury mist that comes and goes as the moon and the sun decide who's to rule that heavenly run. Because what I reckon is, and I'm sure you'll agree, the rainbow's made specially for you and me of colourful crystals that God has given from an archway over the stairway to heaven. But there are some things I'm not sure about. Like, how does the tide go in and out? And if there are holes in the sky, why doesn't the air escape? And how does the moon keep changing its shape? What I reckon is it's important to know. What makes the place tick? Why is it so? I expect I'll write a book for the whole world to read, and I reckon I'll call it The Universe by Me.
1: Well, I'll say goodbye now. Until next Friday at midday, Lee Kernaghan will see me out with two pieces. And thanks for listening. Goodbye.

0: by a scene. Orchestra.
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I'd like to thank you for coming out tonight. Those of you coming tomorrow night, we'll see you then. Those of you who won't be coming out again, we'll see you the next time. I'd like to introduce

On rhythm and guitar, Mr. T-Bone Burnett. On marimbas, vibraphone and percussion, Mr. Michael Blair. Our special guest on saxophone, Mr. Ralph Carney. Our other special guest on accordion and vocals, Mr. T-Bone Walk. I want to say a special thank you very much now, the gentleman who's leaving the tour tonight due to prior engagements. I want to thank you very much. A very, very special welcome, please. On keyboards to Mr. Mitchell Froome.

0: Elvis Costello.
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I'm your host, Sister Selector. This is Ozzie McDick with his Honoured Airy Version intro piece. And up next, New Zealand's Damon Schwalger as the Nomad from his 30-year anniversary album, due in September, called Regenerate. Featuring vocalist Rajar 45, this is the first single, Embrace the New Day.

0: Kia ora whānau, this is Rage Up 45.
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Adelaide seven-piece instrumental reggae band Submagmatic with Roberto from their forthcoming self-titled debut EP. Before them, Aotearoa electronic music artist The Nomad with Rager 45 on Embrace the New Day. And newly released on double vinyl from the anniversary edition of the Infinity Dub Sessions, this is Deadbeat and Paul St. Hilaire.

Japan's Makio with the 23 Degrees Final Judgment version of Talisman's Things Are Get Tough. And from their newly reissued Infinity Dub

0: You see a storyteller, you know? That is a man. 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

A new compilation celebrating 30 years of the German label in France, called French Dub Connection meets Echo Beach. You heard Dub Spencer and Trans Hill with Full Time Dub, and Dub Syndicate with Junior Reed on the Dubmatic Steppers remix of God Is a Man. This is the 18th parallel with Lauren.

Showcase Volume 2 due for release in October. That was Swiss studio band The 18th Parallel with Spain's Roberto Sanchez as Lonark on Morning Blessing and Man Kill Man. And out of Germany, this is Menotti Hi-Fi with Dr. Ringding.

0: Before them, the side project of German instrumental dub jazz band The Senior All-Stars, Menotti Hi-Fi with vocalist Dr. Ringding and multi-instrumentalist and producer Victor Rice on It Dread Dub. Here's Resi Jackson again.
1: The boss man say the money done. Hold on. Na na na na na. I'm a native of this land.

Kia ora, good afternoon, good day, good evening, wherever you may be. This is Mr. Mark Williams, a.k.a. MC Slave of the Mighty Fat Freddy's Drop, and you're listening to Roots and Reggae with Sister Selecta. Keep it locked.

Moo, also known as DJ Moo, DJ Fidgy, and the man behind the Freddy's signature sound. He died unexpectedly in his sleep at the age of 54. Seeing us out of the program is Joe Dookie and DJ Fidgy with a dub version of Midnight Marauders. Getting us here, featuring the late Canadian singer, percussionist, multi-instrumentalist, engineer and producer, Rosie Jackson. You heard the Kingston All-Stars with Boss Man Say from their 2017 album, presenting Kingston All-Stars. Valet, Rosie Jackson. Thanks for your company here on Sister Selector's Roots and Reggae Show. 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

Thanks for joining me for another episode of Blues, Roots and Boots, a show that aims to bring you what is new and what is not so new from those who are known and not so known from Australia and the world in the fields of blues, roots and country music. Each week we embark on a musical journey through these genres that are the bedrock of all modern music. So sit back and enjoy Blues, Roots and Boots with me, Johnny D, produced in the studios of 101.9 Paradise FM and broadcast nationally via satellite on the Community Radio Network.

Strike to Ignite is the new album from Leisha Louise, and Love's Fool is the track from that album that we opened with this week. Leisha Louise has been touring nationally and internationally for 2 decades now and has earned herself a reputation for being a hot and ferocious guitarist who's shared stages with the who's who of Australian music. Her music blends blues, country, soul and rock with artistic improvisation, all on fine display on Strike to Ignite. Hi, and thanks for tuning in this week to the heart journey that is blues, roots and boots. And apologies for the froggy voice. I'm actually much better than I've been, having a voice before this, believe it or not, that sounded more like John Laws had swallowed a seal. This week we have an interview with Dynamo Jen Myers from Jen Myers and the Rough and Tumble about their sophomore album Tilt. We also have new music from Leslie D. King, 8 Ball Aiken, Piper Butcher, Copper Lion, and the fabulous Grace Potter as well. And we get our hoedown on from the Haystack Mountain Hermits as they take a popular song from Dire Straits and weave some bluegrass magic through it. Cobden in Victoria is the home of our next artist, Leslie D. King. It seems he's been quiet since his album with the Trumblin' Shakes came out, and a little bit of digging revealed that he deliberately took time out over the past couple of years to focus on being husband and a new father. He continued to write, even if performance went on the back burner, and the song I have, Gold, is the first release from his forthcoming solo debut album. This is Leslie D. King with Gold.

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Piper Butcher is the singer-songwriter who just delivered Porcelain Pillars. Since releasing her first EP in 2021, I can't think of a track that she's released that hasn't hit the mark. She has a maturity and a style that belies her use, and now has a national tour with Brad Cox behind her, as well as performances in Nashville, and looks set to further her rise on the country music scene. His music is swampy and sultry and cheeky, and exactly what you'd expect from 8-Ball Aiken, who is a hard-working Australian blues singer-songwriter who's taken hold of his career firmly and is an exemplar for other performers in how to promote your music. His more soulful album with Taya Chani has been very successful, blending two quite different vocal styles into a winning harmony combination. This is 8-Ball Aitken's latest, and it's called Sugar Rush.

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13: The saying goes that if you want something done, give it to a busy person. That would seem to fit my guest this week quite well. She's a singer, songwriter, mentor, teacher, radio presenter, and the lead for the very successful blues soul country rock band, Jen Myers and the Rough and Tumble. Jen Myers, welcome to Blues, Roots and Boots.
14: Thanks for having me, Johnny D. I appreciate you having me here.
13: No. Now, your eponymous first album, which you released in 2023, resulted in 5 months at the top of the Australian Blues and Roots Airplay charts, the Queensland Music Award for Blues and Roots, several number one singles on the radio charts. You were just about to drop Tilt, your second album.
14: Yep.
13: What do you notice about number two as opposed to the first album?
14: Yeah, I think our intention was... We're like, we feel like, okay, sophomore record, you know, it's the dreaded sophomore album, but, yeah, you know, make sure we do something that we're not really worried about what the world thinks of us. We're more worried about pleasing ourselves.
13: Mm-hmm.
14: And people, if I felt like if we please ourselves, if we make ourselves happy, is this a record we want to listen to?
13: Mm-hmm.
14: Then we'll find the right folks, and the folks that have already become fans will probably come along with us.
13: Mm-hmm.
14: It's also a time for us to expand our parameters of who we are as a band.
13: Mm-hmm.
14: Sit in the same, in a similar place where you know we're not chalk and cheese in it, but we're expanding what we think we can be and what we think we can deliver. So yeah, there are a couple things. I think part of the there's a story how we found the name of the record, but part of that name, Tilt, allows us to go, okay, this is who we are, and we're also giving you a little bit of extra, like maybe a little to the left, little to the right, whatever you want to call it.
13: Yeah,
14: with a little bit more

0: Now, you're just about to bring out Tilt. I think I can give its release date is the 7th of August. Is that correct? On the weekend, actually. Drops on the weekend, doesn't
1: yeah,
0: it?
1: Yeah, not too long. Not too long.
0: So, congratulations.
1: The vinyl pressing place at Suitcase Records, and they were pressing my vinyl this morning. So I'm so excited. My first vinyl. I'm so stoked.
0: Now, I'd like to make an observation here, and that is, you're not from around these parts, are you? So what's the Jen Myers story?
1: Well, I'm American, as some of you might be able to tell. I grew up in Las Vegas, but since nobody's from Las Vegas, I will tell you the family backstory is my family all comes from different places in the American South. My mom's mom was born in Georgia and then raised her daughters in Florida. My dad's side of the family is from North Carolina and Tennessee. Mm-hmm. And now my extended family is in North Carolina, Tennessee, Georgia, Kentucky, Texas. So,
0: any of the other states jealous that they haven't got a mention?
1: Yeah, exactly. And then I went to school. I grew up in Vegas, but have Southern roots, and then went to school in Boston. So I'm a mix of everything. And then moved to Australia in 2006 mm-hmm. after meeting my Australian husband on a cruise ship that I was working on in order to pay back my uni debts. He was the golf pro on board and I was singing in the shows and we fell in love in the officer's bar and yeah, that's the end of that. So I've been married to Ash for 20 years now. Yeah, so 20 plus years.
0: Well, congratulations for that. That's fantastic.
1: Oh, thanks. Now, doing all right.
0: Looking at your influences such as Bonnie Raitt, Tom Petty and Little Feat, I note that we share a love of those musicians, but what is it for you that got you into their music?
1: Well, I've dabbled quite a bit in different types of music and genres. I've only recently found out and been diagnosed with ADHD, which explains a lot. I could tell, like, if I look back on my life, I could tell I knew I wanted to be in music. I just didn't mm-hmm. know how. I was kind of exploring music as to where I wanted to fit in and how I wanted to express myself creatively. I did a lot of musical theater and mm-hmm. I'd studied opera for a little bit, but I was always listening to the radio. I had long school bus rides to school when I was a kid. We lived mm-hmm. out in the boonies on a little horse property. So I would have 45 minutes on the bus every day. Taking me into my school. That's one way. So mm-hmm. A lot of radio in my early childhood. And I just loved those artists. Like, you know, like you hear Bonnie Raitt's I Can't Make You Love Me for the first time. And then you just go do a deep dive on Bonnie Raitt. I don't care what generation you're from. Because that's just, it cuts to the soul of human truth. You know, that just is. Mm. And Tom Petty and the Heartbreakers, I mean, they were always on the radio when I was a kid growing up. But, you know, Wildflowers came out in 1994, I want to say, and I was 16. Mm. So that Tom Petty and the Heartbreakers' Greatest Hits album that came out right before Wildflowers, that was like the song me and my girlfriends would drive up and, you know, the record we would drive up and down the Las Vegas Strip and my friend Steffi's 4Runner with our feet out the window singing Tom Petty at the top of our lungs, even though generationally that wasn't, you know, the music. It was the generation before that was their music. It was just so undeniably good that, you know, you have to do that. And Bonnie led me to Little Feat.
0: Yeah,
1: and,
0: okay.
1: You know, that's how that works, you know. but my dad had a really great record collection as well. So my dad was a truck driver in the US and he was as mad about renegade country and outlaw country as he was about classic rock. So I grew up listening to, you know, Willie and Merle and George Strait as much as I grew up listening to, you know, Zeppelin and The Who and, you know, my dad just introduced me to the band He introduced me to so much music. And again, we're talking, you know, truck driver, long distance, a lot of time in the car. It's anyone who spends a lot of time in their car, I think it's hard not to be a music lover.

0: So are there any plans to tour Tilt?
1: Look, we're going to, because we're such a large band, we're, you know, 8 to sometimes 9 people in the band, we really depend on music festivals and getting bookings at music festivals. As those come in, we hope we get a few of those this year, and we might set up a few dates around that. But getting in the bus, you know, with 9 people, with the cost of fuel, that's like nuts. No one can do that unless we got some kind of major grant. That's kind of hard. So what we're planning on doing in the interim, Jezza and I, Jeremy Edwards, one of the guitarists in the band, is we're going to go out just as a duo and tour the songs and then follow all of those dates up that we can with, you know, a major music festival booking and then a couple dates around those bookings. So that's what we're doing. That's who we're working with our booking agent right now to get that kind of stuff lined up so that people can come see us. We will have a major show coming up in a few weeks for the pre-muster at the Gympie Muster. So it sounds crazy, but the muster is so massive now. And people camp so early, they come up to the muster and camp like a month beforehand. They do this pre-muster now, like 3 days working itself up to the muster. One of the main stages, the Crowbar, is open. So we're putting on all 9 pieces there in the next couple days. So 25th of August, we're playing. And we've got, you know, some shows booked in Tamworth for next year, and we're promoting those shows right now. And there's a couple music festivals that we're talking to, but we're not allowed to announce just yet.
0: Sure.
1: It's just the nature of the beast. So early days on this cycle, but we're really hoping we can get out on the road and turn up to places, whether it be in duo form, in 6-piece, or the whole 9-piece band.
0: Okay. As we approach the end of our time together, I wonder if you could do a throw to the lead track of Tilt.
1: Oh, I can do that. Sure. Sure. Do you just want me to say, you know, Blues Roots and Boots and all that good stuff?
0: What you can say, whatever you like. I'll leave it up to you.
1: Okay. Well, hi, I'm Jen Mize from Jen Mize and the Rough and Tumble. We've got a new record out. It's called Tilt. This next song is on that record. It's called Shake Something Loose. And loved hanging on Blues Roots and Boots.

I think we just got a sense of what happens if you mix a bit of Mountain Dew with your Dire Straits. There was some seriously good playing going on there with Haystack Mountain Hermits, letting you get your yee-haw out with their take on Money for Nothing. They've wowed audiences on whatever Aussie Festival stage they've been on and honed their skills busking as a family around Australia. Pretty cool. Mel Parsons is our next artist with a track called Post High Slide, a track from her album Castle Hill. Parsons is an indie folk artist from New Zealand, and one of the things I like about this track is that you can hear the liveness of it, which makes it feel quite intimate. Castle Hill is Mel Parsons' seventh album, and Post High Slide is about the challenge of adjustment after the highs associated with touring. Here is Mel Parsons and Post High Slide.

If you can get Shane Nicholson on board to produce, then you know you've got something going and you're doing something right. Copperline from the Sydney and Blue Mountains area of New South Wales have been on the Australian country rock music scene for a while now and are due to release their third studio album, Sleepwalk, soon. As a taster, they've just released their latest single, the track we just heard, and it's called Fear of Missing Out. To wrap up this week, it's a new one from American country singer-songwriter Grace Potter. I came across her first when she was up front of Grace Potter and the Nocturnals and then found a version of her doing the Fleetwood Mac song Goldust Woman with Warren Haynes, which really impressed me. The track coming up is the third single released from her latest album, Trespasser. It's a song about connection and realising that the sense of belonging has little to do with place and is more about the people in it. Thank you for joining me over this hour of Blues Roots and Boots. And as we go home to belong from Grace Potter,

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0: Yeah, it's only rock and roll. Yeah, hi everyone. 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And don't forget that Community Radio Plus app and put that on your phone as well. That is so cool. Tekka's Rock and Blues Show is the program playing the newest rock for you, the newest rock and blues, our acoustic segment every hour, plus some classic rock, and I got some great live tracks for you as well. A big shout out to each and every one of you boys and girls out there in rock and blues land. Great to have your company. Hope you had a big week and looking forward to a big weekend. Hey, and as recommended by the CBAA Network, we're required to mention that this little program may have some occasional coarse language, but boy, have I got some stuff. What a way to kick it off. That's the boys from Russia. They are Circus Pritz, P-R-I-T-Z, off their album, a current album called Blues Revolution, released on Metalville Records. And the vocalist and the guitarist is Nick Vowden. Hey, it's only rock and roll. I think old Chuck Berry had a fair bit to do with that track, don't you think? Coming up on the first hour before we got a bit of Ghost Hounds from last year from Pittsburgh. Bit of rock by the boys from France. I speak of Wildfire. And another great track by Joe Bonamassa off that fantastic new live album, Spirit of Rory, live in Cork. Brand new, we just remember. No, Kenny's a big fan. He's on his way to buy, probably whipping out to JBI-Fi to buy a copy right now. And a lady from Texas, her name is Robin Banks, off her new one called Lost in Austin. Some great acoustic stuff for you as well. Bit of classic rock by the boys from West Videli. Some instrumental break by that great lady from Spain who does a bit of rockabilly, but she's a great guitarist as well. Got an instrumental break coming up. Lady from Ireland, Miss Grainy Duffy, Stevie Ray Vaughan tribute this week, and a bit of archive rock way back to 73, Spooky Tooth, the boys from the UK, and a newie by an outfit from Pittsburgh. They must be near the other guys, I reckon. They are Noble Hops coming up. Bit of Oz classic rock and blues by the boy from Melbourne, Mr. Wayne Jury. Our Truckers song this week is a local outfit that hasn't been together for, 20-something years. This goes back a long way, but it's a local outfit for the Truckers this week as well. A bit of rock and roll by a band from Germany. They are called, cop this, Cat Lee and His Cocks. The album is called Cocktails. You can make up your mind about that one. The newie by Jovan Webb, released on Blind Pig Records. Brand new album, Good Player is this young guy. Well, he's 35. Son of a Sinner. Bit of girl rock by Susie Quattro off her brand newie Freedom. A bit more live stuff by Voodoo Ramble from Croatia. Another great new track by The Stones off their brand new album called Foreign Language. And a ton more as well. You know the deal. Stay with me for the best part of 2 hours. Tekka's playing the best rock and blues from around the joint. So good to have your company. 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Or you can grab us on Facebook. As we've been saying for years, it's Brill. Catch us at Tekka's Tracks, T-E-C-K-A-S Tracks. And there we will be. Okay, let's get into the stuff. Stay with us. Hope you're well. This is a newie by the boy from Chicago. His name is Russ Green. The album has just been released on Overtone Records. It's called Stone Cold. And this is Boogie Joint. You're with Tek. Love having your company. G'day, guys.
1: Are you ready?
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0: Yeah, nice little track. That's the latest effort by the boys from Pittsburgh. They are Ghost Towns off their new album, their latest one called First Last Time. And Make It Shake, released on Gibson Records. And Trey Nation is the vocalist, used to be with another band that I've forgotten about. But he's a good singer. Good stuff. Before that, Russ Green, a little thing called Boogie Joint, the boy from Chicago off his new EP called Stone Cold. And that was Boogie Joint, released on Overtone Records. Hey, this is Tekka's Rock and Blues Show, cruising through our number one across the country on the Community Radio Network and overseas for the places that are taking us, any stations on the planet on through internet services. It is so good to have your company from down under. Okay, next, this is an outfit from France. Mr. Paul Berta on guitar and vocals. The band is called Wildfire. The album is called Born to Rock. We're going to play that track. Let's play Born to Rock.
1: Ripping into rock with Tekka.

0: Yeah, playing the best rock that the rest of the world misses. That's a good track, isn't it? The boys from France. That is Wildfire with Born to Rock. Good on you, Paul Werther, on guitar and vocals. Independent release. You can check the boys on Facebook. They are Wildfire. Now, the new, another great new track by Joe Bonamassa off the new album, Live, Spirit of Rory, live in Cork. I'm going to play every track in weeks to come because I think, and I've already said it many times, it's my best, it is the best live production for 2026. Some people may not agree, but I think the guy is a gem. Okay, for Kenny, you a big fan. This is Joe Bonamassa off the album Spirit of Rory Live. This is back on my stomping ground.
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0: Yeah, how good. With our very own Lucky Dolly on keyboards and Mahalia Jackson, Mahalia Barnes, Mahalia, on backing vocals. How good is that? That's Joe Bonamassa off his newie Spirit, live Spirit of Rory, recorded live in Cork. And that was Back to My Stomping Ground, one of his great tracks, The Late Rory. Good track. I hope you dug it. Okay, next we've got a lady, a new one, from a lady from Texas. Her name is Robin Banks. Following this, we'll have our acoustic by two for you. But this is off the album Lost in Texas. She's 54, and she is on this album features the Moella Brothers doing backup. Great track. Robin Banks. Miss Robin Banks, Super Sonic Rocket. You would tech.
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0: Yes, that lady's been around a long time. We've been playing her stuff for decades, and that's another great track. Goes back a few years. The lady is called Rory Block from New Jersey. It's off her album called When a Woman Gets the Blues, Stand Back. A little thing called Rowdy Blues, released on Round Records. She's 77 now, and as I say, that goes back a while, but the last album was a tribute to Bob Dylan. We played that, got some great tracks on it. Lovely, great acoustic player is Miss Rory Block. And before that, a couple of years old, that is Sean Pollock from Canada off his album C'est la vie. I don't know what that means. Does that mean g'day, how you going? I'm not sure. He's on Facebook, independent release. That's our acoustic by two, my friends. Hey, now it is time for a bit of classic rock from 2010. The Boy and his band from over in the Western Australia was released on Jazz Arse Records. Mike Videlli and the band Videlli off the album Take a Bite. This is our classic rock, Videlli. Green Light Girl, you're with Tech.
1: Another all-time rock and roll classic.

Ah, yeah, dig it, don't you? That's 16 years ago. Can you believe it? That's our classic rock, Mike and the boys from Bedelli from Fremantle, and off the album, what was it called? Take a Bite. And Green, Light Girl. The boys still going. Hopefully we're getting a new album shortly. You there, Mike? Can't wait. Big fan of Bedelli, been playing their stuff for decades. Okay, next, it is time for our instrumental break, my friends, and this lady is an absolute gem. She's from Spain. Her name is La Pera Blanco. She's 31, a lot of rockabilly, but plays guitar, just fantastic on the telly, and moves around like she's a boxer, because she is a boxer as well. This is a little instrumental off the album of hers, Get It Out, and released on Folk Records. Now, a little instrumental, put the kettle on. I have some chocolate cake, thanks to my sister. Good on you, Mem. Okay, this is called I Got Cats. Well, we haven't, but the dude next door has. Damn it all. Oh, there's the button tech. There you go. One, two, one, two, three, four.

0: Yeah, it wasn't very long, but it was worth it, wasn't it? What a fine little picker she is. That is La Perra Blanco. Check the lady out on Facebook. You can catch her on YouTube. It is LAPERRABLANCO. La Perra Blanco. I got cats. Nice little thing. That was our instrumental break. I hope you didn't spill anything. All right. Okay. The lady from Ireland now. We're going right around the country. Love this lady as well. Grainy Duffy off her album Voodoo Blues. And this is Wreck It Up with Tech.
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0: Yeah, a bit of overdriven axe. Don't you just love it? Overdrive guitar, good track. That's Miss Grainy Duffy from Ireland off her album from 2020 called Voodoo Blues, was released on Blue Heart Records, and wreck it up. Okay, it is time for our tribute this week, and it's Stevie Ray Vaughan. I haven't played this for ages, this particular track. It's off the Live Alive album from 1985. It was released, they'd done a couple of concerts. This was on July the 16th at the Montreal Jazz Fest, 1985. Our tribute to Stevie Ray Vaughan. If I'm leaving you to commit a crime.
1: Hi, it's Bill Murray over here in the USA. Every week at this time, Decca pays tribute to the great guitar legend Stevie Ray Vaughan. Stevie left us on the 27th of August, 1990, after just a short-lived career spanning 7 years. So here's another great track from the Texas Hurricane on Tekka's Rock and Blues Show.

0: Yeah, never get sick of listening to SRV, Mr. Stevie Ray Vaughan. I'm leaving to commit a crime. Recorded live on July 16th, 1985 in Montreux Jazz Fest. I love it. And before that, Granny Duffy. Good track, isn't it? She rocks. A little track called Wreck It Up. Okay, time's almost against us for the first hour, but let's whip into it some archive rock. Mike Harrison and the guys from the UK off the album Witness from 1973, Spooky Tooth, all sewn up.
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0: Yeah, what a good track, isn't it? Time's against us, but that's a pearler. Where does he find them? A lot of looking and a lot of work. That is our Archive Rock Spooky Tooth off the album Witness for 1973. The boys from UK and all sewn up. Hey, you're listening to Tekka's Rock and Blues Show on the Community Radio Network. If your local station is staying with us for the second hour, I can promise you more of the same. But hey, if you're leaving us now, we'd love to have your company again next week. Finishing off this hour is the new one by the boys from Pittsburgh. Utah Burgess is the singer's name. The band is called Noble Hops. This is Music Man and you're with Tek. Great to have your company.
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As the lights slowly fade away.

0: 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And, of course, all the stations that take us on the DDN network. And, of course, every station across the globe that does take us on the internet as well. Hour number two is underway. Great to have your company. And what a way to kick it off. That was a newie by an outfit from Pittsburgh, Noble Hops, off the album Music Man. That was the title track. The guy is, his name is Utah Burgess, released on Shady Lady Records, and you can check him on Facebook. That is Noble Hops, a good track, huh? And, of course, we ended our number one with some classic Spooky Tooth all sewn up. Hey, this is Tekka's Rock and Blues Show. Hope you're digging this stuff. We've got, for all of you who's back from last week, you're more than welcome. So good to have you back. And, of course, if you've whipped over from the other side, God, I love you. Okay, this is our Oz Classic Rock and Blues for this hour off the Blues Train Volume 3. If you haven't been on the bluestrain.com.au, check it out. One of the best nights you'll have on an old steam train with four carriages full of different artists, and you whip out from one, two, three, four, each 30-odd minutes. 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This is off the album. You're right there, Tech. This is our Oz Classic Rock and Blues, the boy from Melbourne, Wayne Jury, and this is I Want a Jiggy With You.
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0: Yeah, I love it. That is a great track. Australia's own Wayne Jury with our Jiggy, Where You, from 2007 off the Blues Train Volume 3. 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Hey, my friends, it is Truckers Song time. And the things you find when you're looking through files and stuff. This is a band that, a local band. It was called the Silver Dollar Saloon Band. They had two albums out on cassette, can you believe it? We had them converted to CD a long time ago. A lot of local people will remember this one. Five local guys, Ron Burt, John Eames, Terry Idale. Who's he? He was on drums and vocals as well. Chris Rogers and Peter Jones on keyboards. We are all above ground. We all keep in touch. Haven't played for years, but this is off the album we released in 1987 called Strangers. It was released in 1949 by the Foggy Mountain Boys. This is for you, truckers. Local Silver Dollar Saloon Band down the road.
1: 10-4, good buddy.
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0: Yeah, a bit of local country rock for you. That's Mildura's Own Silver Dollar Saloon Band from 1987, featuring a few all local blokes off the album Strangers from 1987. It's not available anymore. I think it was on Cylinder originally. Good old track though. Good on you, Ronnie and the boys. And that was Down the Road. Bit of a trucker song. Hope you dug it, boys and girls. You boys and girls with the big rigs who carry our country on your big trailers. Okay, next, a bit of rock and roll for you. This is a boy from Germany. Weird name. this is Cat Lee and his Cox. the song is called Sweet Sandy. The record label, the album name of the album is Cocktails. the boys from Germany. And this is Sandy. And no, Sweet Sandy.
1: Rock and roll. Oh.

man, I love the new stuff. That's a young guy, well, 35, he's young compared to me, from Baton Rouge. His name is Jovan Webb. The brand new album is on Blind Pig Records, and thank you guys for your support. New album is called Son of a Sinner, and that was Gunpowder and Lead. Jovan Webb, I love it. We'll be playing more of that album in weeks and decades to come. I don't know about you. By who? Before that, though, what did you think? Bit of rock and roll? Cat Lee and his Cox. He must have had a lot of chooks in the band, I reckon. Sweet Sandy and Cocktails is the name of the album, released on Rhythm Bomb, the boys from Germany. Okay, girl rock time. Yep, she's just turned 76. This is girl rock. Susie Quattro off her brand new EP called Freedom. Let's play the title track. This is Freedom for you girls.

0: Show.
1: All right, yeah, In Your Own Time. A good track. That's an outfit from Croatia recorded live in the UK, brand newy this year. That was Boris Zamba and the band. They are Voodoo Ramble and Bye Bye Baby live. Good track released on... They haven't got a label. So there you go. Hey, a new rock track. This is the Rolling Stones off the brand new album, Foreign Language. It is just about popped at the top again. I don't know which album it is, but Mix 82, Who Said You Can't Rock? Hey, absolute perfect album. I love it. This is the Rolling Stones, brand new, and this is Divine Intervention.
2: You want to rock? Tekka's got that. You want blues? Tekka's got that too. Turn it up to 11. That's how we roll right here.

0: Yeah, nice track, isn't it? That's goes back to 2007, a boy from Canada, off the album called Double. And that was Michael Jerome Brown, released on Borealis Records. He's 66 now. We've been playing his stuff for a fair while. Before that, a newie by Nikki T and the Snake Charmers off the album Ain't Wasting Time from 2026. The boy from Detroit and Life on Live's Terms. Yeah, means a lot to somebody. Good stuff. That's my Acoustic by Two for you, my friends. Cruising through the last 20-odd minutes, if we're lucky. Let's get into it. This is a lady from the UK. Big fan of this lady's vocal pipes as well. Elise Bailey off the album Wildfire. And this is Shackles of Love with Tech.
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0: Man, there's some great female singers around the world, isn't there? And that's another one, Elise Bailey, Shackles of Love. Going to go home with a bit of classic Oz rock and blues for you from 2008 off the album Live at the Lakes in Tassie. Our very own Pete Cornelius and the original DeVille's Live. And this is Running in the Red.
1: 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Checkers Rock and Blues Show.

Yeah, so good. Our boy from Tassie, that's Australia's own Pete Cornelius and the original DeVilles. They got back together for one gig and it was at the Mianna Shearing Shed, Great Lake, Tassie, Australia, in 2008. Original members was Pete Cornelius. His old man Bruce Cornelius and Phil Wilson on drums. We've seen them. We've played as a... We've done a... What do you call it? A support to them many years ago. He's a great player. And that just goes to show. It goes back to 2008, how good the young man is. Hey, can't believe it, my friends. We're done. That concludes Tickers Rock and Blues show for this week. Oh, before that, we had 21 Guns back to 1990. Andy McLean and the boys from Oz off their self-titled album. And that was 21 Guns, Australia's own, with Mountain. Time for me to get out of here. That concludes Tickers Rock and Blues show for this week. This little program originated from Studio

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0: 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It is a friend for the lonely, entertainment for the bored, enthusiasm for the tired, news for the interested, inspiration for the thinkers, and a voice for the silent. This is given fully from the personality of all the announcers and through their music. A rainbow of real and colourful people on a cloudy day. So many beautiful different colours.
1: G'day, how are you going? It's welcome to Bubble and Squeak on a Saturday morning here at 2SEA. Let's get on with it with the weather, shall we?
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1: And today's going to be sunny. There's a bit of inland fog about in the early part of the day, and then also some morning frost on the coastal ranges. The winds predicted to be west to northwesterly, 15 to 20 kilometres an hour, tending northeast to southeasterly, 15 to 25 kilometres an hour in the middle of the day, then tending northwest to southwesterly, 15 to 20 kilometres an hour in the evening. The daytime maximum temperatures will be between 17 and 22 degrees Celsius. Currently at 7.6 degrees C, feels like 5 degrees C. The relative humidity is 90%. There has been no rain though. The wind is from the west-northwest, blowing at 9.3 kilometres an hour and gusting at 16.7. The barometric pressure is 1,019.1 hectopascals. The delta T is 0.7 degrees C, and there are 0.0 octaves of cloud up there.
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1: And diving right in with Ishmael's musical insertions this morning, provided for us by Jacob. Now, there may be a little bit of content that may offend some listeners, may also make a few people laugh and chuckle or just nod sagely. Nonetheless, we have them. The musical insertions this morning provided by Jacob are Simple Plan and I'm Just a Kid, and that will be followed by Fountains of Wayne and Stacey's Mom. This is our musical insertions from Ishmael's musical insertions on Bubble and Squeak Saturday morning.

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You can take some simple steps to stay safer on the water. 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It's just as important if you're on a kayak or canoe, or if you're rock fishing. 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

Our Ismailian musical insertions this morning were provided for us by Jacob, and they were, in reverse order, Stacey's Mom by Fountains of Wayne, and I'm Just a Kid by A Simple Plan. She'll continue now with the request. This one is for Tony, and it's by Drifting Clouds, Island Buraglu.

0: Wow, requested this morning by Tony. That was Drifting Clouds and Island Baralglu. Baralglu. Yeah, good stuff. Actually, quite a nice band. I think we're looking forward to sort of inserting them a little bit more often in the programming, I think. Anyhow, if you're looking for some intriguing in programming, I look no further than a Friday afternoon here at 2SEA with Lindsay.
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0: Harrison. That was the final charge there, requested for us this morning by Jacinta. That was Young Hearts Run Free by Candy Staton. And if you've got a request, I'd be more than happy to accommodate you on 0484 939 344, by text, of course. 0484 939 344.
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0: 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We are here at 2SEA and very fortunate as well. All right, it's Saturday morning here on 2SEA and it's a sunny day. And look at this song from Burt Bacharach, Saturday Sunshine.

about that? A bit of Saturday sunshine. Beautiful. I really like that one. absolutely, completely unplanned. I was just looking for something to fill in a little bit until we could get to Richard's recommendation, which this morning is quite profound indeed. Yeah, I don't know. This one, yeah, this song, Richard's recommendation, has got a little bit of history to go with it. So I think we'll save that for the end and for after the tune. It's only 3 minutes and 8 seconds long, but it was very much a landmark piece of music at its time. And without further ado, let's enjoy Richard's recommendation with Kaiyu Sakamoto and Sukiyaki.

0: from Kaiyu Sakamoto. That was Sukiyaki, and Sukiyaki has nothing to do with the content of the song. It's describing how looking up into the stars, longing for someone that you have lost, and tears streaming down in the starlight. Beautiful piece of music. When it was released in the US and Europe in 1963 or 64, it actually spent 3 weeks at number one in the US, and it baffled the demographers and all, you know, the so-called people who knew everything about music. They couldn't even understand what it was about. But they don't. Those sort of people never really understand the emotion and how it can be translated by music, and that song is a wonderful example of that. And thank you to Richard for recommending it on this Saturday morning. Yeah, it's part of Bubble and Squeak. You're at 2SEA.
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0: And now from one of our other more devoted listeners, yes, for Neil from Nethercutt. Inspired by the disco nature of Candy Staten earlier, this is Patrick Hernandez and Born to be Alive. Thanks, Neil. I'm glad you're out there, mate.

0: Requested by Neil from Nethercutt. That was Patrick Hernandez and Born to Be Alive.
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0: And I guess you're all sort of used to my enjoyment of music that I haven't heard or that's new and just released and so on and so forth. But this is something that's a bit of each, old and new. Asia has a new album, or it came out this year, but it's relatively new when you think of it in terms of Asia as an entity, a collaboration. We wouldn't call them a super group of members of Yes and something. Anyway, sorry about that. But from the early 1980s, late 1970s. Anyway, this is Asia. And I've got it from their recent release. This is Echo of You.

0: How about that, Asia? Yes, and Echo of You, and a little bit about Asia after we do our sponsors.
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0: Well, thank you to our sponsors. You keep us here. It's as simple as that. Now, Asia formed in the early 1980s, and now that I've had a chance to think, and you know, read a few things down, so that remembering. And they consisted of members of Yes, I think John, Yes, probably Steve Howe, and maybe Jeff Downs. They were both from Yes. And one of them, Jeff Downs, I think he was in the Buggles as well. Carl Palmer from Emerson, Lake and Palmer. John Wetton, who'd been in King Crimson and Uriah Heep. So I don't think they ever called themselves a supergroup, but they were certainly a high-spirited collaboration. And they performed on and off throughout the 80s and into the 2000s. They had a few lineup changes and everything else. And then only in the last little while, John Wetton has passed from this life, actually, as part of this new configuration of theirs. So Asia, they've been out there for a long time, still doing pretty well. And if you like to do that, or stroll or float through the musical history, you might be interested in Graham on a Friday morning.
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0: Yes, and he's back on a regular basis now. And in between Graham and Maureen on a Friday, we have EPS Blue and White, where the students from Eden Public School come over. They spin us a few tunes, tell us about what's been going on over at the school, tell some great jokes, and generally provide us with an insight into life over at Eden Public School. And that's on Fridays between 11 and 12, EPS Blue and White program here on 2SEA. This next one, this is a newie. This is from Prince Kabi, and it features Ben September. Velivri.

0: was Prince KB, K-A-Y-B-E-E. And Valeri featured Ben September. That's a very new release, just came out 7 days ago. So, yeah, we're always up there here at 2SEA. And if you've got a request, you can always text it in at 0484 939 344. Here at 2SEA, we'll attempt to play it for you.
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0: Yes, that's us, 2SEA, and we'd be more than happy to do community announcements of any kind for our fellow volunteers and not-for-profiteers out there in the rest of the world. This one, well, actually, we'll play this one, I think. This one's definitely not from the present. Blood, Sweat and Tears, and When I Die.

Blood, Sweat and Tears, often forgotten from that era in the early 1970s, late 1960s. Was their other one? They had Spinning Wheel and just that wonderful big brassy sound that they had as well. And that was And When I Die. And the only reason I played that is because we don't have any of their other stuff on the studio computer. To be honest, and I wanted to play it. It's 7:56. After this next one, we'll do the weather. It's going to take it a little bit past 8 for those weather watchers out there. This is Chateau Noir and Intermission. How appropriate at halfway through the show.

0: Chateau Noir and intermission.
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0: And the weather, yes, that's right, it's on the screen over here. It's going to be sunny and sure it is nice. The winds should be west to northwesterly, 15 to 20 kilometres an hour, tending northeast to southeasterly, 15 to 25 kilometres an hour in the middle of the day, then tending northwest to southwest, 15 to 20 kilometres an hour in the evening. Daytime maximum temperatures will be between 17 and 22 degrees Celsius. It's currently 9.6 and feels like 7.7 degrees C. Relative humidity is 88%. That wind coming from the north-northwest is blowing at 7.4 kilometres an hour and gusting at 9.3. Barometric pressure is 1,019.5 hectopascals. Delta T is at 0.9 degrees Celsius, and there are 0.0 octaves of cloud up there in the sky.
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1: And from Action Rec, their most recent release was Evolve, and there's more to come, and an album coming up in September. 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
1: And it really is. It's a terrific show. And, of course, the very essence of what community is that show and the presenter, Sheldon Wakes, known as the Mayor of Eden. He does play great music, does requests, and he can fill you in on everything that's going on and allow you the opportunity to plan for your weekend as well. That's Another Day in Paradise here from coming out of 2SEA on a Friday morning from 7 until 9. Also, Sheldon being another of the buffheads of breakfast as well. There's a subgroup within a subgroup, so to speak. Now, towards the end of the 1960s, there occasionally got to be some very interesting things on television. And one of them was a show called Mr. Terrific, which revolved around this very ordinary fella named Stanley Beamish, who, if he took a... Yeah, there were two types of power pills that he could take, and he became a superhero for a short period of time. It didn't last very long, and people didn't really get it, but the show was called Mr. Terrific.
3: A scientist, both wise and bold, set out to cure the common cold. Instead, he found this power pill, which he said most certainly will turn a lamb into a lion. Like an eagle, he'll be flying. Solid steel will be like putty. It will work on anybody. But then 'twas found this potent pill made the strongest men quite ill. So the secret search began to find the one and only man. What they found made them squeamish, for only Stanley Beamish, a weak and droopy daffodil, could take the special power pill that sent him soaring through the skies, fighting foes and fighting spies. When he took the pill specific, it made him the most prolific, terrific, Mr. Terrific.
1: They covered it reasonably well. We had a pretty useful cast too, Mr. Terrific. But as these things happen, with even the most minor of successes, it brought about a response from another TV network who thought they'd come up with another bloke who flew around in pyjamas, and his name was Captain Nice. But they brought in Buck Henry, who was one of the collaborators of Get Smart. He'd worked for many years with... Blazing Saddles, all those funny movies. Anyway, they brought in Buck Henry as one of the

There you go. A couple of the sillier things. They're probably around somewhere on a viewing platform of no real significance, but you never know, do you? All right, we've got a couple more now, indicating some of the extremes of Australian music in some ways, I suspect, or yeah, the parameters of Australian music or something like that. This next one is The Seekers and World of Our Own, and it's going to be followed immediately by Midnight Oil.

0: There you go, to Australian, distinctly Australian sounds, reflecting our sense of uniqueness and isolation, and not quite there yet. Don't you think? The Seekers in a World of Our Own, and the magnificent Midnight Oil, and Back on the Borderline.
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0: Thank you to our sponsors, and we appreciate you all the time. Okay, next up, this one's dedicated to Ophi. Yes, just having a stretch and starting her feline day. Tom Jones, and What's New, Pussycat?

0: And that was What's New Pussycat by Tom Jones and dedicated to Ophie. It's just sort of arose and stretched and greeted the morning by going and lying in the sun somewhere. You know, if you've got those sort of dedications and so on and so forth, I'm quite happy to play them as long as they're not, you know, anywhere near a cow paddock. The number is 0484 939 344. And, yeah, that's how we do it here at 2SEA. The other Buffhead, I'm just using the wrong method of computer manipulation and wondering why the computer's not doing what I wanted it to do. It was because I was it was the wrong computer. You know, we have the Buffheads of breakfast Thursday, Friday, and Saturday. The Buffhead who starts it all is Chris on Thursdays.
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0: Yeah. Yep, that's the other Buffhead of breakfast, Chris in the Morning on Thursdays. Coming up now, this is Snow Patrol and Kylie Minogue popped out a single a few weeks ago, These Alarms, and this is a remix by Roy Kerr. Let's have a listen and see what we think.

0: Yeah, that was Snow Patrol and Kylie Minogue, remixed by Roy Kerr of, I'm thinking of Jim Kerr, aren't I, of Simple Minds? Anyway, remixed by Roy Kerr, and that was These Alarms. On Sunday afternoons, you can always hear Big Bad Bruce here at 2SEA.
1: G'day everyone, this is Big Bad Bruce for the Let's Go Show, where we take a trip back in time to the artists and their hits of yesteryear. 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Cheerio!
0: Back in the present, and a few weeks ago Echo and the Bunnymen came out with a new one and was called The Light That Surrounds You.

0: And that was Echo and the Bunnymen and the light that surrounds you. And a little quick RIP, Billy Smith of the stalwart of St. George Rugby League. He played, I think, about 298 games. It was just short of 300 in all grades for them from the late 50s through to around about 1976, I think, or 77 might have been his last year there. He's one of the toughest players they've ever put on a jersey. Terrifically talented as well, but a hard worker, and he had muscles in his shit. I remember seeing a picture of him diving in the water at a swimming resort or something. But that came courtesy of his job as a cellarman at St. George Leagues at that time. And he was part of that St. George dynasty that existed between 1956 and 1966 of 11 premierships. I think he played from about 62 or 3 onwards. He came up as a centre, but he ended up playing half. It was a fairly successful switch to halfback. He was a Australian representative in 1966, winning the Harry Sunderland medal. And believe it or not, that was the first time Australia had won the Ashes at home against the Poms since about 1950 or something. Yeah, they hardly ever used to win. And, you're lucky to get a test match sometimes. But anyway, he was the halfback in that series. Then he won the medal for the player of the series. He played for Australia pretty much between 66 and I think about 1970 or 71. I know he played the World Cup in 1970. He was a larrikin off the field, losing his winning bonus for the 67 Kangaroo Tour as a result of some of the things he got up to. And that's how they were. That's how it was in those days. And he just passed the other day at the ripe old age of 82, a player whose legacy for the game, and he's often regarded as in the top 100 players of all time. If you ever get to have a look at any old video of him, geez, he could tackle, and he could tackle head on. It didn't worry him, nothing at all. He'd take on the biggest bloke, and if it got nasty, he could handle himself as well, as players did in those days. And now he's passed from this life, and I think he's just about one of the last links with that wonderful era of for St. George fans anyway. I was a West fan, so it wasn't for me, but that wonderful era of St. George and the players from then. 82 years old, 82 years young, I'd say, knowing Billy Smith. Okay, now what are we going to do next? Play some more music? Yeah? I think so. Oh, will we play a promo? And I think at this point, this juncture is a good time to self-promote, in a sense.
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0: And if you're interested in radio or the other end of the day, why not try Saturday evening here with Fiona with a dance party from 6 until 8. That's Fiona's dance party from 6 until 8 here on 2SEA on a Saturday night. Why not? Go for it. This is Jethro Tull, thick as a brick.

0: Thick as a Brick from Jethro Tull, and that's really just an excerpt from, they brought out an album, you know, a vinyl album in the mid to, early to mid 70s, I think it was about 74 or something, 73, and it came without track gaps in it, so you put the needle on at the beginning and played it through and then turned it over and did the same thing. At the time, it was considered, you know, quite revolutionary, but of course, you know, now zero of everything else. But and that's how you had to play. It was Ian Anderson's admission that you should listen to the entire album to get the full story. And pretty cool, eh? When you think about it. Then Thick as a Brick. I think we played it one Tuesday years ago. Played the whole album, just bang right through. It's a terrific album as well. That's Jethro Tull and Thick as a Brick.
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0: Yes, and that last acknowledgement there. Premier is, well, long-term president, Cheryl, no longer banging them out on the airwaves, but, you know, he knew the bass line to every song ever written and an absolute total personality here at 2SEA for a very long time and deeply missed on a Saturday by not only his colleagues here but his many, many listeners out there in the real world as well. Cheryl, now... Let's have this. What about, this just popped up. I don't know if it popped up. Martin Garrix and U2, and just released a few hours ago, or becoming available a few hours ago. This is Fireflies by Martin Garrix and U2.

0: Martin Garrix, and you too, just literally hours ago, becoming available. Interesting piece of music there. And it was called Fireflies. Oh. I was about to press the button and nothing happened. These things happen, don't they, when you're on radio for no reason at all. You're just lucky, I guess. Let's see what we can get to come out of there. Look, something profound, like...
1: 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The best variety of music on the best little radio station. SEAFM.
0: Yeah, I'm coming up to the end of the show anyway, but how about this one from Southside Johnny and the Asbury Jacks? It's Love on the Wrong Side of Town.

0: Yeah, Southside Johnny and the Asprey Dukes. One of those other, if not as well known as that other band from New Jersey. what's his name? Bruce Springsteen. Although they've collaborated quite a bit on other music. Anyway, Southside Johnny and Love on the Wrong Side of Town. Let's have a quick look at the weather before I say goodbye.
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0: Oh, it's one of those shit moments with the, the weather screen going completely blank right in front of my face. That's all we can do if we can get it to come back. Come back, come back. We want to see, we want to know. That's it. Now, ding, ding, and click that one again. And, well, we've got a nice look. Updated weather, I think. Today is sunny, and the winds will be west to northwest 15 to 20 kilometres an hour, tending northeast to southeast 15 to 25 kilometres an hour in the middle of the day, then tending northwest to southwest 15 to 20 kilometres an hour in the evening. The daytime maximum temperatures will be between 17 and 22. It's going to be like that for a couple of days, and they're not expecting any rain until Tuesday. You could really do with some rain. I don't think anybody would dispute that. All right, that's our weather for now. And
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0: And generally, a genuine big thank you for your company this morning during the show. I'll be back tomorrow morning for Breakfast in Bed. And, of course, later on today, tune in at 6 until 8 for Fiona and the dance party. Stay with 2SEA anyway. We've got a great selection of CRN programming as well ahead of you for the rest of the day. See ya. Bye. Thanks again.

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5: 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And I'll keep you in the loop with local news and sports too. 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

0: Hello, I hope I find you well. It's Gary Jackson back with some more music from across the decades, some more features. We've got a Darwin Award, we've got a Book of Days, and we've got all sorts of stuff in the next couple of hours. We started off this time round with Girls Aloud, and the boys better watch out, because they're taking over with something new. And they were followed by Aswad and one of their hits called Don't Turn Around. Now we're off to, they covered the Beatles, that's it. And this time round, it's an American band called We Five. And if you are a certain age, you might remember a singer called Crispian St. Peters in the 1960s. Well, We Five did the original of one of his hits. But this time round, they're singing Here Comes the Sun.
1: They covered the Beatles. Maybe.

We Five, and Here Comes the Sun. Now a track from Paul McCartney's recent, I think, number one album, The Boys of Dungeon Lane. And I believe the story behind this song was when he had a chance to get to know George Harrison when they hitched a lift. This is a song called Down South.

0: That's Rod Stewart from a 2018 album, I think it was, called Blood Red Roses, and I Don't Want to Get Married. I think it's a bit late for that now, Rod. And before that, Paul McCartney and a song called Down South.
1: When did you last take the time to do nothing? And when I say nothing, I mean nothing. These days, we rarely give our minds a chance to rest. And as a result, we often feel stressed, overwhelmed by emotions, lost in thought almost half of our waking hours. And everybody just assumes, well, that's life. But it doesn't have to be this way. Meditation shows us how to train the mind to be comfortable at rest. It takes a little practice. We're so used to busyness, but calm? That's new. But when we cultivate clarity like this, we might find we have space for more contentment, more compassion in our lives. And don't worry, you don't have to listen to recorded whale sounds. In fact, if you've got a few minutes and the Headspace app, you can learn to meditate right now.
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4: It's the Gary Jackson Experience. He's always wanted to meet Elvis. Won't be long now.

0: We heard The Killers, first of those two, with Read My Mind, followed by Razorlight and Before I Fall to Pieces. Now follow that. And this time round, it's a Bananarama, follow that. And before we hear something from them, here's the original version of one of their hits. And for this, we have to go to a Dutch band called Shocking Blue.
1: Now follow that. An original of a song, then a different tune by an artist that covered it.

Shocking Blue and Venus from 69, covered successfully by Bananarama, who we heard following Venus with Love in the First Degree, one of their other hits. Now Paolo Nutini, who did very well in his examination, apparently, because this is called 10 out of 10.

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5: I'm a lot sportier than I might look. It wasn't the entire joke, but thank you. 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I mean, he pronounces it Nigel.

Madison Avenue were the first of those two with Don't Call Me Baby, followed by Tom Jones and Moose T and their version of Sex Bomb. Now I write the songs, and this time round, it's two songs written or co-written, I think co-written by Nayo, I think that's how you pronounce his name, Shaffer Chimera Smith, to you and me. And these two songs got in the charts. The first one was by Rihanna.

0: Two songs there, co-written by Ne-Yo. That was Beyoncé, the song called Irreplaceable. And before that, Rihanna and Russian Roulette. Now we're going back to the, well, Kimmy Pops, I tell you.
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